0: infrastructure sites, which is leading to the destabilization of world energy markets. The statement says Russia was committed to achieving the aims of its special military operation in Ukraine, which included a resolution of the conflict by taking into account what Moscow describes as the root causes of its invasion. The Indian embassy in Oman says on Wednesday, one Indian national was killed in an attack on the bulk carrier MV Cape Dow while the vessel was heading towards India. It says the embassy was in close coordination with Omani authorities regarding the safety of all crew on board, including 19 Indian nationals. Oman's Maritime Security Center says on Wednesday, it carried out an evacuation operation for the crew of the vessel following the attack off the Sultanate's Musa Dam governorate. The center says a total of 27 crew members were evacuated, and one crew member was killed. Residents of Mexico's Pacific beach towns were preparing for heavy rain and dangerous surfs on Wednesday as Hurricane Polo, a powerful Category 4 storm, tracked northwestward just offshore, threatening flooding and mudslides along the country's southwestern coast. The U.S. National Hurricane Center says Polo is expected to continue moving slowly along the coast between the fishing town of Zihuatanejo and Port of Manzanillo, with maximum sustained winds of 230 kilometers per hour. The center of the hurricane was forecast to track along the edge of southwestern Mexico through Thursday morning before gradually turning farther out to sea. Meanwhile, the storm's outer rain bands were already affecting the coast, where tropical storm warnings and watches remained in place. Officials in Gaza say plans to evacuate people from war-damaged buildings after the deadly collapse of an apartment block last week face major challenges, including a lack of demolition equipment and limited land to relocate residents. Nearly a year since a ceasefire ended major fighting between Israel and Hamas, officials say tens of thousands of people, with few options for shelter, are living in buildings damaged during Israel's military campaign, despite repeated warnings that they should leave. In the early hours of September 16, the danger became clear when the Al-Sada building in Gaza City's Al-Rimal neighborhood collapsed, killing 21 people. At least 45 survivors were rescued from the rubble. Gaza officials say more than 2,000 buildings have been classified as being at risk. Other war-damaged buildings have previously collapsed, causing casualties, including amid winter storms. President Volodymyr Zelensky warned Moscow at the United Nations on Wednesday Ukraine would strike back and make the coming winter deeply painful for Russia if the two sides cannot agree to a truce on energy attacks before the cold sets in. Ukraine and its allies are racing to secure limited agreements on energy infrastructure and Black Sea shipping before winter, fearing renewed Russian strikes on power and heating facilities, while Moscow continues to show little interest in wider negotiations to end the war. Zelensky told the UN General Assembly during the annual gathering of world leaders in New York, "Ukrainians understand that this winter could be very harsh for us, but in response, we will have no choice but to make it painful for Russia too." Though Russia has a far bigger arsenal of missiles, which it had used to pound its enemy throughout the war, Ukraine has developed and used thousands of long-range drones to strike back at Russian warehouses, port infrastructure, and oil refineries.
1: Metro Plus weather.
0: Mainly fine, hot during the day. The maximum temperature will be around 32 degrees in the urban areas and a couple of degrees higher in the new territories. Moderate easterly winds. Relative humidity stands at 78%. For the outlook, mainly fine and very hot for the rest of the week to midweek next week. Cloudy periods in the morning and at night at the Mid-Autumn Festival and the day after. And that's the weather from Metro Plus, your Connect.

0: There are always adversities in life. 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
1: Employers must take out employees' compensation insurance policies irrespective of employees' length of contract, working hours, or mode of employment. 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Employees may seek help from the Labour Department at 2815 2200.
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1: Mainly fine. Hot during the day. The maximum temperature will be around 32 degrees in the urban areas and a couple of degrees higher in the new territories. Moderate easterly winds. Relative humidity stands at 78%. For the outlook, mainly fine and very hot for the rest of the week to midweek next week. Cloudy periods in the morning and at night at the Mid-Autumn Festival and the day after. And that's the weather from Metro Plus. 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
2: What causes low back pain and what can be done to treat it? Some answers on today's edition of Family Health. Here's Dr. Harold C. Thompson, an osteopathic family physician.
3: Low back pain is not a disease in itself, but rather a symptom of another problem. The majority of low back pain cases can be traced to mechanical problems in the muscles and joints in your back. For instance, the muscles may be strained or the joints in your backbone may be inflamed. These symptoms can be the result of your being overweight or might be caused by poor posture. Sometimes in these cases, the pain is accompanied by stiffness or muscle spasms. Another possible cause of low back problems is a condition doctors call a herniated disc. This affects the backbone, and to understand it, let me briefly describe what the backbone looks like. It consists of 33 individual bones that are sort of shaped like blocks. They're stacked one on top of each other, and between them are soft discs designed to serve as shock absorbers. When a disc becomes herniated, it starts to protrude from its normal position and can begin to exert pressure on nerves in the area. This causes pain not only in the back, but throughout the lower body, as well as numbness, weakness, and perhaps a tingling sensation in the legs. Other causes of low back pain include arthritis, osteoporosis, infections, and of course, injuries. Your doctor should be able to diagnose the cause of your back pain by asking you about your medical history and performing a physical examination. Treatment will vary depending upon what is causing your pain. Part of the treatment will probably include special exercises your doctor will direct you to do. Anti-inflammatory drugs might be prescribed, and if you're overweight, taking off some pounds may be the key to relieving your back pain. If your doctor is a DO, he or she might also give you certain forms of osteopathic manipulative treatment, or OMT. A 2005 review of studies on back pain concludes that OMT significantly reduces low back pain. In a very few cases, surgery might be required to relieve your back pain. This is normally an option only in problems involving disc disorders that don't respond to less dramatic treatment options. As a general rule, your overall physical condition is often a factor in how much your back hurts. The better physical shape you're in, the less pain you're likely to have.
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1: U.S. President Donald Trump's Board of Peace proposed a $2.45 billion Gaza recovery plan on Wednesday at a meeting of its members and stakeholders in an effort to span over 6 months. Australian Prime Minister Anthony Albanese says on Wednesday an AI agent developed by OpenAI infiltrated an Australian government website in June, accessing public and non-public files in the first known instance of an AI agent hacking a government website. European ministers say Russia is intensifying sabotage, cyber attacks, and other attacks across Europe to undermine support for Ukraine, while dismissing concerns that Moscow is capable of launching a direct assault on NATO. Ukrainian President Volodymyr Zelensky told leaders at the United Nations on Wednesday Ukraine was ready for a maritime truce in the Black Sea, based on proposals by Europe, India, and Turkey, and says it was now up to Russia to respond. The Philippine Senate, sitting at an impeachment court on Wednesday, lowered the number of votes needed to convict Vice President Sara Duterte, reducing the threshold prosecutors must clear to secure a guilty verdict.
0: We speak your language. 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

0: Hong Kong's five-year plan is announced. We will elevate our status as an international financial center, maritime center and aviation hub and trade center, and develop an international INT center and a hub for high-caliber talent. As an international financial center, we strive to attract capital, talent, and enterprises. Develop a new aviation ecosystem. Develop a high value-added supply chain services center. Develop the three major INT parks and five key R&D institutions. Hong Kong's five-year plan is announced. Security is the prerequisite for development, while development reinforces security. We will safeguard national security under the holistic approach. Develop an AI city brain for strengthened capabilities. Improve the civil service training system. Expedite digitalization and intelligentization. Enhance collaboration of district councils, care teams, and the three district committees.
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1: Mainly fine. Hot during the day. The maximum temperature will be around 32 degrees in the urban areas and a couple of degrees higher in the new territories. Moderate easterly winds. Relative humidity stands at 78%. For the outlook, mainly fine and very hot for the rest of the week to midweek next week. Cloudy periods in the morning and at night at the Mid-Autumn Festival and the day after. And that's the weather from Metro Plus. 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
1: President Volodymyr Zelensky warned Moscow at the United Nations on Wednesday Ukraine would strike back and make the coming winter deeply painful for Russia if the two sides cannot agree to a truce on energy attacks before the cold sets in. Ukraine and its allies are racing to secure limited agreements on energy infrastructure and Black Sea shipping before winter, fearing renewed Russian strikes on power and heating facilities, while Moscow continues to show little interest in wider negotiations to end the war. Zelensky told the UN General Assembly during the annual gathering of world leaders in New York, "Ukrainians understand that this winter could be very harsh for us, but in response, we will have no choice but to make it painful for Russia too." Though Russia has a far bigger arsenal of missiles, which it had used to pound its enemy throughout the war, Ukraine has developed and used thousands of long-range drones to strike back at Russian warehouses, port infrastructure, and oil refineries. Turkey and Iraq agreed on Wednesday for Turkish forces to hand over a military camp in northern Iraq to the Iraqi government gradually, after talks in New York, adding they also agreed to end the presence of outlawed armed elements in northern Iraq, after Iraqi Prime Minister Ali al-Zaidi and Turkish President Tayyip Erdogan met on the sidelines of the United Nations General Assembly. The sides said in a joint statement they had agreed to deepen security cooperation. They say within this framework they reached an agreement on fully establishing state authority in Sinjar and end the presence of outlawed foreign armed elements, referring to Kurdish militants, some of whom are based on the mountainous Sinjar area of northern Iraq. Turkey is continuing a peace process that it hopes will result in the disarmament of those militants from the outlawed Kurdistan Workers' Party and end a decades-old conflict. Kremlin spokesman Dmitry Peskov says on Wednesday Russia would consider the invitation extended by U.S. Secretary of State Marco Rubio for President Vladimir Putin to attend a G20 meeting later this year in the United States. Peskov says, "We saw the reports in the media and the statements by the Secretary of State. We are grateful and appreciative of this invitation. We will make a decision and work through it via diplomatic channels." Rubio, speaking after meeting Russian Foreign Minister Sergei Lavrov, says he hoped Putin would accept the invitation, adding the occasion would serve as an opportunity for Putin to speak to U.S. President Donald Trump. President Donald Trump is expected to press Chinese leader Xi Jinping to free two U.S. citizens held by China, but it is not clear whether other human rights issues will get similar attention during this week's summit. In a preview of Xi's visit last Friday, a U.S. official says Trump is likely to bring up cases of people wrongfully detained in China with Xi. However, the White House has not said whether Trump will directly raise border rights issues related to Tibet, the Uyghur Muslim minority group, and the country's new ethnic unity law. Trump has made winning freedom for Americans held overseas a priority, including in China. But the Republican leader has largely avoided talking about China's rights record and has not publicly brought up rights issues when meeting other world leaders like Israeli Prime Minister Benjamin Netanyahu, Saudi Crown Prince Mohammed bin Salman, and Indian Prime Minister Narendra Modi. The world's leading artificial intelligence companies warned the United Nations Security Council on Wednesday of the risks posed by AI to humanity, appealing for governments to work together to manage the increasingly powerful technology. Anthropic CEO Dario Amade told the 15-member council, which is charged with maintaining international peace and security, that if managed poorly, he believed AI could be a risk to humanity as a whole. The meeting, convened by France during the annual UN General Assembly gathering of world leaders, comes amid warnings that AI systems could soon improve themselves and slip beyond human control. Amade says, "For all the differences of the people in this room, we must put aside those differences in order to confront this global opportunity and global threat that is being presented to us at this time. No leader, no company, and no nation can manage this alone."
0: Metro Plus weather.
1: Mainly fine, hot during the day. The maximum temperature will be around 32 degrees in the urban areas and a couple of degrees higher in the new territories. Moderate easterly winds. Relative humidity stands at 78%. For the outlook, mainly fine and very hot for the rest of the week to midweek next week. Cloudy periods in the morning and at night at the Mid-Autumn Festival and the day after. And that's the weather from Metro Plus, your Connect.

0: Britain's first five-year plan and the 2026 policy address have been announced.
1: The five-year plan is a blueprint for development, proactively aligning with the national 15 five-year plan. The policy address is an annual implementation roadmap outlining key measures for each year.
0: Hong Kong will boost its international advantages, expedite development of the northern metropolis, and improve people's livelihood.
1: A strategic vision for a bright new era, driving reform and boosting development, unleashing opportunities and enhancing livelihood.
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0: Firing practice will be carried out at Sanwai and Tailing Range in Fanling today from 8 a.m. to 9 p.m. During daytime practice, red flags will be hung at proper places around the firing range. During night practice, red lights will be hung along the boundary of the range. For safety reasons, members of the public are warned to refrain from entering the firing areas within the period of firing.
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2: Mainly fine. Hot during the day. The maximum temperature will be around 32 degrees in the urban areas and a couple of degrees higher in the new territories. Moderate easterly winds. Relative humidity stands at 78%. For the outlook, mainly fine and very hot for the rest of the week to midweek next week. Cloudy periods in the morning and at night at the Mid-Autumn Festival and the day after. And that's the weather from Metro Plus.

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1: U.S. President Donald Trump's Board of Peace proposed a $2.45 billion Gaza recovery plan on Wednesday at a meeting of its members and stakeholders in an effort to span over 6 months. Australian Prime Minister Anthony Albanese says on Wednesday an AI agent developed by OpenAI infiltrated an Australian government website in June, accessing public and non-public files in the first known instance of an AI agent hacking a government website. European ministers say Russia is intensifying sabotage, cyber attacks, and other attacks across Europe to undermine support for Ukraine, while dismissing concerns that Moscow is capable of launching a direct assault on NATO. Ukrainian President Volodymyr Zelensky told leaders at the United Nations on Wednesday Ukraine was ready for a maritime truce in the Black Sea, based on proposals by Europe, India, and Turkey, and says it was now up to Russia to respond. The Philippine Senate, sitting at an impeachment court on Wednesday, lowered the number of votes needed to convict Vice President Sara Duterte, reducing the threshold prosecutors must clear to secure a guilty verdict.
0: On the road, in school, in your workplace, Metro Plus, your radio.

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0: Metro Plus weather.
1: Mainly fine. Hot during the day. The maximum temperature will be around 32 degrees in the urban areas and a couple of degrees higher in the new territories. Moderate easterly winds. Relative humidity stands at 78%. For the outlook, mainly fine and very hot for the rest of the week to midweek next week. Cloudy periods in the morning and at night at the Mid-Autumn Festival and the day after. And that's the weather from Metro Plus. 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
1: President Volodymyr Zelensky warned Moscow at the United Nations on Wednesday Ukraine would strike back and make the coming winter deeply painful for Russia if the two sides cannot agree to a truce on energy attacks before the cold sets in. Ukraine and its allies are racing to secure limited agreements on energy infrastructure and Black Sea shipping before winter, fearing renewed Russian strikes on power and heating facilities, while Moscow continues to show little interest in wider negotiations to end the war. Zelensky told the UN General Assembly during the annual gathering of world leaders in New York, "Ukrainians understand that this winter could be very harsh for us, but in response, we will have no choice but to make it painful for Russia too." Though Russia has a far bigger arsenal of missiles, which it had used to pound its enemy throughout the war, Ukraine has developed and used thousands of long-range drones to strike back at Russian warehouses, port infrastructure, and oil refineries. Turkey and Iraq agreed on Wednesday for Turkish forces to hand over a military camp in northern Iraq to the Iraqi government gradually, after talks in New York, adding they also agreed to end the presence of outlawed armed elements in northern Iraq, after Iraqi Prime Minister Ali al-Zaidi and Turkish President Tayyip Erdogan met on the sidelines of the United Nations General Assembly. The sides said in a joint statement they had agreed to deepen security cooperation. They say within this framework they reached an agreement on fully establishing state authority in Sinjar and end the presence of outlawed foreign armed elements, referring to Kurdish militants, some of whom are based on the mountainous Sinjar area of northern Iraq. Turkey is continuing a peace process that it hopes will result in the disarmament of those militants from the outlawed Kurdistan Workers' Party and end a decades-old conflict. Kremlin spokesman Dmitry Peskov says on Wednesday Russia would consider the invitation extended by U.S. Secretary of State Marco Rubio for President Vladimir Putin to attend a G20 meeting later this year in the United States. Peskov says, "We saw the reports in the media and the statements by the Secretary of State. We are grateful and appreciative of this invitation."

0: confrontation. We will make a decision and work through it via diplomatic channels. Rubio, speaking after meeting Russian Foreign Minister Sergey Lavrov, says he hoped Putin would accept the invitation, adding the occasion would serve as an opportunity for Putin to speak to U.S. President Donald Trump. President Donald Trump is expected to press Chinese leader Xi Jinping to free two U.S. citizens held by China, but it is not clear whether other human rights issues will get similar attention during this week's summit. In a preview of Xi's visit last Friday, a U.S. official says Trump is likely to bring up cases of people wrongfully detained in China with Xi. However, the White House has not said whether Trump will directly raise border rights issues related to Tibet, the Uyghur Muslim minority group, and the country's new ethnic unity law. Trump has made winning freedom for Americans held overseas a priority, including in China. But the Republican leader has largely avoided talking about China's rights record and has not publicly brought up rights issues when meeting other world leaders, like Israeli Prime Minister Benjamin Netanyahu, Saudi Crown Prince Mohammed bin Salman, and Indian Prime Minister Narendra Modi. The world's leading artificial intelligence companies warned the United Nations Security Council on Wednesday of the risks posed by AI to humanity, appealing for governments to work together to manage the increasingly powerful technology. Anthropic CEO Dario Amodei told the 15-member council, which is charged with maintaining international peace and security, that if managed poorly, he believed AI could be a risk to humanity as a whole. The meeting, convened by France during the annual UN General Assembly Gathering of World Leaders, comes amid warnings that AI systems could soon improve themselves and slip beyond human control. Amodei says for all the differences of the people in this room, we must put aside those differences in order to confront this global opportunity and global threat that is being presented to us at this time. No leader, no company, and no nation can manage this alone.
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0: Mainly fine. Hot during the day. The maximum temperature will be around 32 degrees in the urban areas and a couple of degrees higher in the new territories. Moderate easterly winds. Relative humidity stands at 78%. For the outlook, mainly fine and very hot for the rest of the week to midweek next week. Cloudy periods in the morning and at night at the Mid-Autumn Festival and the day after. And that's the weather from Metro Plus. Your Connect.

0: Hong Kong's five-year plan is announced. We will refine various policies to enhance social well-being, integrate AI into learning, teaching, and assessment, enhance youth development opportunities, empower women to realize their potentials, develop a sustainable primary healthcare system, increase public housing supply, and enhance the housing ladder, proactive identification and targeted support, utilize clean energy, and promote green 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It's my
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1: Mainly fine. Hot during the day. The maximum temperature will be around 32 degrees in the urban areas and a couple of degrees higher in the new territories. Moderate easterly winds. Relative humidity stands at 78%. For the outlook, mainly fine and very hot for the rest of the week to midweek next week. Cloudy periods in the morning and at night at the Mid-Autumn Festival and the day after. And that's the weather from Metro Plus. 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
2: What is Huntington's disease? Some answers on today's edition of Family Health. Here's Dr. Harold C. Thompson, an osteopathic family physician.
3: Huntington's disease, or HD, is a cruel disorder that causes certain brain cells to degenerate. At this time, there's no way to stop or reverse the course of HD. But now that the HD gene has been located, investigators are continuing to study the HD gene, trying to understand how it causes disease in the human body. Victims usually develop symptoms in their 30s or 40s and die about 15 to 20 years later. The disease is caused by a particular gene that is passed on from parent to child. A person with one affected parent has a 50% chance of inheriting the gene. When the disease first appears, patients tend to show severely impaired memory, although they can be normal in other ways. But in the next 5 years, spatial, perceptual, and intellectual skills become badly affected. Victims may become very demoralized and depressed, and the suicide rate in the early stages of Huntington's disease is high. Some patients show excessive irritability and anger, some experience anxiety, and a few have severe sleep disturbances. One symptom of the disease is an involuntary jerking of the arms, legs, torso, and facial muscles. As the disease progresses, patients begin to find it difficult to keep a job and look after themselves. They become listless and apathetic, and finally, bedridden and out of touch with reality. Physicians prescribe a number of medications to help control emotional and movement problems associated with HD. In August 2008, the U.S. Food and Drug Administration approved tetrabenazine to treat Huntington's chorea, making it the first drug approved for use in the U.S. to treat the disease. Counseling is essential for patients in the first phase of the disease so that they can learn to deal with work and family difficulties. Psychotherapy can also help with depression, anxiety, aggression, and sleep disturbances. At a later stage, antipsychotic drugs may be used to treat the jerking movements. These drugs also reduce anger, aggression, psychosis, and agitated depression. Although this treatment cannot cure, it alleviates some of the symptoms for the victim and makes life more bearable for his or her family. There is, by the way, another group of people who can benefit from counseling, those at risk for developing the disease or passing it on to their children. These people may need both personal psychotherapy and genetic counseling with their spouse.
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1: U.S. President Donald Trump's Board of Peace proposed a $2.45 billion U.S. dollar Gaza recovery plan on Wednesday at a meeting of its members and stakeholders in an effort to span over 6 months. Australian Prime Minister Anthony Albanese says on Wednesday an AI agent developed by OpenAI infiltrated an Australian government website in June, accessing public and non-public files in the first known instance of an AI agent hacking a government website. European ministers say Russia is intensifying sabotage, cyber attacks, and other attacks across Europe to undermine support for Ukraine, while dismissing concerns that Moscow is capable of launching a direct assault on NATO. Ukrainian President Volodymyr Zelensky told leaders at the United Nations on Wednesday Ukraine was ready for a maritime truce in the Black Sea, based on proposals by Europe, India, and Turkey, and says it was now up to Russia to respond. The Philippine Senate, sitting at an impeachment court on Wednesday, lowered the number of votes needed to convict Vice President Sara Duterte, reducing the threshold prosecutors must clear to secure a guilty verdict.
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0: Hong Kong's five-year plan is announced. We will develop a high-end R&D, advanced manufacturing, and modern services industry chain in the Greater Bay Area, develop cross-boundary railway projects and the interconnectivity of computing infrastructure, promote the mutual recognition of qualifications, facilitate cross-boundary flow of factors, enhance talent cultivation and exchanges, and cross-boundary health and elderly services, deepen regional cooperation with mainland cities, closely involve in the Belt and Road Initiative.
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1: Mainly fine. Hot during the day. The maximum temperature will be around 32 degrees in the urban areas and a couple of degrees higher in the new territories. Moderate easterly winds. Relative humidity stands at 78%. For the outlook, mainly fine and very hot for the rest of the week to midweek next week. Cloudy periods in the morning and at night at the Mid-Autumn Festival and the day after. And that's the weather from Metro Plus. 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
1: The world's leading artificial intelligence companies warned the United Nations Security Council on Wednesday of the risks posed by AI to humanity, appealing for governments to work together to manage the increasingly powerful technology. Anthropic CEO Dario Amodei told the 15-member council, which is charged with maintaining international peace and security, that if managed poorly, he believed AI could be a risk to humanity as a whole. The meeting, convened by France during the annual UN General Assembly gathering of world leaders, comes amid warnings that AI systems could soon improve themselves and slip beyond human control. Amodei says, for all the differences of the people in this room, we must put aside those differences in order to confront this global opportunity and global threat that is being presented to us at this time. No leader, no company, and no nation can manage this alone. The defense ministries of Egypt, Greece, and Cyprus met in Cairo on Wednesday to discuss strengthening military cooperation, according to a statement by the Egyptian Armed Forces. Egypt's Minister of Defense and Military Production, Asraf Salem Zahir, stressed the importance of continued coordination to serve the three countries' mutual interests and contribute to security and stability in the eastern Mediterranean. Greek Defense Minister Nikos Dendias underlined the significance of the meeting in shaping a better future for the three countries' armed forces and supporting joint military cooperation within the framework of respect for international conventions and laws. Cypriot Defense Minister Vasilis Pamas says the meeting built on the trilateral meeting of the three countries' leaders held in Egypt's coastal city of Alamein earlier this month, stressing the need for joint coordination amid rapid changing challenges in the region. Chinese and Serbian police officers launched a three-week joint patrol program in downtown Belgrade on Wednesday, aiming at assisting Chinese tourists and residents and strengthening bilateral law enforcement cooperation. Eight Chinese police officers will patrol alongside their Serbian counterparts in Belgrade, Novi Sad, and other locations. Zhang Zhe, Chargé d'Affaires of the Chinese Embassy in Serbia, and Vladimir Stojanov, Deputy Chief of the Uniformed Police Department in Serbia's Police Directorate, attended the launching ceremony. Zhang says at the ceremony that the relations between China and Serbia have made significant progress in recent years, with law enforcement authorities from both countries deepening practical cooperation and achieving tangible results. The Indian Embassy in Oman says on Wednesday one Indian national was killed in an attack on the bulk carrier MV Cape Dow while the vessel was heading towards India. It says the embassy was in close coordination with Omani authorities regarding the safety of all crew on board, including 19 Indian nationals. Oman's Maritime Security Center says on Wednesday it carried out an evacuation

0: Operation for the crew of the vessel following the attack off the Sultanate's Musaddam governorate. The center says a total of 27 crew members were evacuated, and one crew member was killed. Welcoming the latest 550,000 liters of fuel allowed into Gaza, UN humanitarians say on Wednesday their partners warned the overall volume imported remains short of bare minimum necessary. The UN Office for the Coordination of Humanitarian Affairs say the fuel allowed in on Tuesday will help keep basic services running, but is far from sufficient. OCHA says last Thursday's allocation of $2 million from the OCHA Managed Humanitarian Fund for the occupied Palestinian territory, along with a recent Qatari donation, were stopgap measures to fund fuel for Gaza's medical facilities. OCHA says additional funding is urgently needed to sustain the availability of fuel and prevent a dangerous slowdown of healthcare, water provision, rescue operations, debris removal, and other critical services.
1: Metro Plus weather.
0: Mainly fine, hot during the day. The maximum temperature will be around 32 degrees in the urban areas and a couple of degrees higher in the new territories. Moderate easterly winds. Relative humidity stands at 78%. For the outlook, mainly fine and very hot for the rest of the week to midweek next week. Cloudy periods in the morning and at night at the Mid-Autumn Festival and the day after. And that's the weather from Metro Plus. 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

0: Travelers heading for the mainland during the holidays are reminded to avoid crossing boundary control points at peak hours and plan their journeys in advance. Use rail services as far as possible. Those using other public transport like shuttle buses, cross-boundary coaches or local public transport calling at the Heng Yuen Wai Boundary Control Point, the Hong Kong Zhuhai Macau Bridge Hong Kong Port, the Lok Ma Chau Spur Line or the Shenzhen Bay Port should also avoid travelling at peak hours.
1: 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Metro Plus. Sawadee krap.

0: Firing practice will be carried out at the Qingshan firing range today from 8 a.m. to 9 p.m. During daytime practice, red flags will be hung at proper places around the firing range. During night practice, red lights will be hung around the boundary of the range. For safety reasons, members of the public are warned to refrain from entering the firing areas within the period of firing.
1: Busy schedule? Miss the news? Join Vince O'Brien every Saturday and Sunday, 8 to 8:30 in the morning on Where the Week Go, a 30-minute wrap-up of the week's news. Where the Week Go. Metro Plus, your connect.

0: Hong Kong's first five-year plan and the 2026 policy address have been announced.
1: The five-year plan is a blueprint for development, proactively aligning with the national 15 five-year plan. The policy address is an annual implementation roadmap outlining key measures for each year.
0: Hong Kong will boost its international advantages, expedite development of the northern metropolis, and improve people's livelihood.
1: A strategic vision for a bright new era, driving reform and boosting development, unleashing opportunities and enhancing livelihood.
2: Join us every Sunday, 5 to 6 p.m. from the Land of Smiles on Sayamanyim with Bangon and Art in partnership with the Home Affairs Department. 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
1: The world's leading artificial intelligence companies warned the United Nations Security Council on Wednesday of the risks posed by AI to humanity, appealing for governments to work together to manage the increasingly powerful technology. Anthropic CEO Dario Amodei told the 15-member council, which is charged with maintaining international peace and security, that if managed poorly, he believed AI could be a risk to humanity as a whole. The meeting, convened by France during the annual UN General Assembly gathering of world leaders, comes amid warnings that AI systems could soon improve themselves and slip beyond human control. Amodei says for all the differences of the people in this room, we must put aside those differences in order to confront this global opportunity and global threat that is being presented to us at this time. No leader, no company, and no nation can manage this alone. The defense ministries of Egypt, Greece, and Cyprus met in Cairo on Wednesday to discuss strengthening military cooperation, according to a statement by the Egyptian Armed Forces. Egypt's Minister of Defense and Military Production, Asraf Salem Zahir, stressed the importance of continued coordination to serve the three countries' mutual interests and contribute to security and stability in the eastern Mediterranean. Greek Defense Minister Nikos Dendias underlined the significance of the meeting in shaping a better future for the three countries' armed forces and supporting joint military cooperation within the framework of respect for international conventions and laws. Cypriot Defense Minister Vasilis Pamas says the meeting built on the trilateral meeting of the three countries' leaders held in Egypt's coastal city of Alamein earlier this month, stressing the need for joint coordination amid rapid changing challenges in the region. Chinese and Serbian police officers launched a three-week joint patrol program in downtown Belgrade on Wednesday, aiming at assisting Chinese tourists and residents and strengthening bilateral law enforcement cooperation. 8 Chinese police officers will patrol alongside their Serbian counterparts in Belgrade, Novi Sad, and other locations. Zhang Zhe, Charged Affairs of the Chinese Embassy in Serbia, and Vladimir Stojanov, Deputy Chief of the Uniformed Police Department in Serbia's Police Directorate, attended the launching ceremony. Zhang says at the ceremony that the relations between China and Serbia have made significant progress in recent years, with law enforcement authorities from both countries deepening practical cooperation and achieving tangible results. The Indian Embassy in Oman says on Wednesday, one Indian national was killed in an attack on the bulk carrier MV Cape Dow while the vessel was heading towards India. It says the embassy was in close coordination with Omani authorities regarding the safety of all crew on board, including 19 Indian nationals. Oman's Maritime Security Center says on Wednesday, it carried out an evacuation operation for the crew of the vessel following the attack off the Sultanate's Musa Dam governorate. The center says a total of 27 crew members were evacuated, and one crew member was killed. Welcoming the latest 550,000 liters of fuel allowed into Gaza, UN humanitarians say on Wednesday their partners warned the overall volume imported remains short of bare minimum necessary. The UN Office for the Coordination of Humanitarian Affairs say the fuel allowed in on Tuesday will help keep basic services running, but is far from sufficient. OCHA says last Thursday's allocation of $2 million

0: from the OCHA-managed humanitarian fund for the occupied Palestinian territory, along with a recent Qatari donation, were stopgap measures to fund fuel for Gaza's medical facilities. OCHA says additional funding is urgently needed to sustain the availability of fuel and prevent a dangerous slowdown of healthcare, water provision, rescue operations, debris removal, and other critical services. Kremlin spokesman Dmitry Peskov says on Wednesday, Russia would consider the invitation extended by U.S. Secretary of State Marco Rubio for President Vladimir Putin to attend a G20 meeting later this year in the United States. Peskov says, "We saw the reports in the media and the statements by the Secretary of State. We are grateful and appreciative of this invitation. We will make a decision and work through it via diplomatic channels." Rubio, speaking after meeting Russian Foreign Minister Sergei Lavrov, says he hoped Putin would accept the invitation, adding the occasion would serve as an opportunity for Putin to speak to U.S. President Donald Trump. President Donald Trump is expected to press Chinese leader Xi Jinping to free two U.S. citizens held by China, but it is not clear whether other human rights issues will get similar attention during this week's summit. In a preview of Xi's visit last Friday, a U.S. official says Trump is likely to bring up cases of people wrongfully detained in China with Xi. However, the White House has not said whether Trump will directly raise border rights issues related to Tibet, the Uyghur Muslim minority group, and the country's new ethnic unity law. Trump has made winning freedom for Americans held overseas a priority, including in China. But the Republican leader has largely avoided talking about China's rights record and has not publicly brought up rights issues when meeting other world leaders like Israeli Prime Minister Benjamin Netanyahu, Saudi Crown Prince Mohammed bin Salman, and Indian Prime Minister Narendra Modi. Turkey and Iraq agreed on Wednesday for Turkish forces to hand over a military camp in northern Iraq to the Iraqi government gradually, after talks in New York, adding they also agreed to end the presence of outlawed armed elements in northern Iraq, after Iraqi Prime Minister Ali al-Zaidi and Turkish President Tayyip Erdogan met on the sidelines of the United Nations General Assembly. The sides said in a joint statement they had agreed to deepen security cooperation. They say, within this framework, they reached an agreement on fully establishing state authority in Sinjar and end the presence of outlawed foreign armed elements, referring to Kurdish militants, some of whom are based on the mountainous Sinjar area of northern Iraq. Turkey is continuing a peace process that it hopes will result in the disarmament of those militants from the outlawed Kurdistan Workers' Party and end a decades-old conflict. President Volodymyr Zelensky warned Moscow at the United Nations on Wednesday Ukraine would strike back and make the coming winter deeply painful for Russia if the two sides cannot agree to a truce on energy attacks before the cold sets in. Ukraine and its allies are racing to secure limited agreements on energy infrastructure and Black Sea shipping before winter, fearing renewed Russian strikes on power and heating facilities, while Moscow continues to show little interest in wider negotiations to end the war. Zelensky told the UN General Assembly during the annual gathering of world leaders in New York, "Ukrainians understand that this winter could be very harsh for us, but in response, we will have no choice but to make it painful for Russia too." Though Russia has a far bigger arsenal of missiles, which it had used to pound its enemy throughout the war, Ukraine has developed and used thousands of long-range drones to strike back at Russian warehouses, port infrastructure, and oil refineries. Officials in Gaza say plans to evacuate people from war-damaged buildings after the deadly collapse of an apartment block last week face major challenges, including a lack of demolition equipment and limited land to relocate residents. Nearly a year since a ceasefire ended major fighting between Israel and Hamas, officials say tens of thousands of people, with few options for shelter, are living in buildings damaged during Israel's military campaign, despite repeated warnings that they should leave. In the early hours of September 16, the danger became clear when the Al-Sada building in Gaza City's Al-Rimal neighborhood collapsed, killing 21 people. At least 45 survivors were rescued from the rubble. Gaza officials say more than 2,000 buildings have been classified as being at risk. Other war-damaged buildings have previously collapsed, causing casualties, including amid winter storms. Residents of Mexico's Pacific beach towns were preparing for heavy rain and dangerous surfs on Wednesday as Hurricane Polo, a powerful Category 4 storm, tracked northwestward just offshore, threatening flooding and mudslides along the country's southwestern coast. The U.S. National Hurricane Center says Polo is expected to continue moving slowly along the coast between the fishing town of Zihuatanejo and Port of Manzanillo, with maximum sustained winds of 230 kilometers per hour. The center of the hurricane was forecast to track along the edge of southwestern Mexico through Thursday morning, before gradually turning farther out to sea. Meanwhile, the storm's outer rain bands were already affecting the coast, where tropical storm warnings and watches remained in place. Russian Foreign Ministry Sergei Lavrov and U.S. Secretary of State Marco Rubio discussed issues ranging from the war in Ukraine to the Middle East and improving bilateral ties at a meeting on Wednesday. A ministry statement says the two men held a detailed exchange during their talks on the sidelines of the UN General Assembly in New York. It says Lavrov had pointed to coordination between Ukraine's leaders and their European backers, as well as Ukrainian attacks on targets beyond its borders. It says a thorough examination was made of Kiev's destructive actions and deliberate strikes on civilians and transborder infrastructure sites, which is leading to the destabilization of world energy markets. The statement says Russia was committed to achieving the aims of its special military operation in Ukraine, which included a resolution of the conflict by taking into account what Moscow describes as the root causes of its invasion.
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0: Mainly fine, hot during the day. The maximum temperature will be around 32 degrees in the urban areas and a couple of degrees higher in the new territories. Moderate easterly winds. Relative humidity stands at 78%. For the outlook, mainly fine and very hot for the rest of the week to midweek next week. Cloudy periods in the morning and at night at the Mid-Autumn Festival and the day after. And that's the weather from Metro Plus. Your Connect.
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every Saturday from 8 to 10 p.m. Join DJ McCurves on Sabado Nights Tunog Pinoy. OPM hits of yesterday and today. Together with Power Hits, Sabado Nights Tunog Pinoy, 8

0: Hong Kong's five-year plan is announced. We will drive the transformation of the service sector, pooling global innovation resources and talent. Leverage the edge as a common law jurisdiction to develop a hub for legal talent and a global capital of mediation. Enhance IP protection regime. Nurture arts and culture industries. Develop sports for the people, elites, and industry.
1: What are electronic cigarettes and are they safe? Some answers on today's edition of Family Health. Here's Dr. Harold C. Thompson, an osteopathic family physician.
2: Electronic cigarettes are handheld nicotine delivery devices made to look like regular cigarettes. Instead of lighting them with a flame, users switch on a battery-operated heating element that vaporizes nicotine dissolved in propylene glycol, a liquid found in inhalers. They can cost as much as $60 for the starter kit, and refills run about $10 for the equivalent of a pack of cigarettes. E-cigarettes contain no tobacco and far fewer chemicals than regular cigarettes. Users report that vaporizing nicotine helps control cravings associated with quitting smoking, while satisfying the desire to hold and puff on something. So on one hand, they might be safer than regular cigarettes, but that doesn't mean they're safe. In September, actress Katherine Heigl shared an e-cigarette with David Letterman on The Late Show, touting its so-called health benefits, and even explaining how it works. As a family physician, this celebrity plug concerned me. More than anything, I'm concerned about the kid-friendly product design. E-cigarettes come in different colors and flavors, such as bubblegum and chocolate, and minors can easily buy them online. Since studies are still being conducted on the safety of e-cigarettes, the U.S. Food and Drug Administration can't yet regulate their sale. Through e-cigarettes, children can quickly become addicted to nicotine, one of the hardest-to-break addictions we know of, in the form of a bubblegum or chocolate-flavored vapor. They can easily hide what they're doing, too, since some e-cigarettes are made to look like pens or USB sticks. Because nothing is burned, e-cigarettes leave no incriminating smell. The side effects of inhaling pure nicotine are unknown, and some users have reported nausea and throat pain from e-cigarette use. What's more, because the product is unregulated, it's hard to be sure what dose of nicotine or any other substance is actually present in e-cigarettes. I don't recommend e-cigarettes as a way of quitting smoking. Not only is the jury out on their safety, but also because they mimic the gestures of smoking, and therefore it can be as difficult to stop this new habit as regular smoking. In the end, though, my concern about e-cigarettes has less to do with their role in smoking cessation and more to do with their role as a tobacco gateway drug for kids.

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1: Chinese President Xi Jinping arrived at Joint Base Andrews on Wednesday afternoon for a state visit to the United States at the invitation of U.S. President Donald Trump. The honor guards lined up on both sides of the red carpet to pay their respects. The welcome ceremony also included a 21-gun salute, the playing of the national anthems of both countries, and a military flyover. In a written speech, Xi extended sincere greetings and best wishes to the U.S. people on behalf of the Chinese people. China and the United States are both great countries, and the two peoples are both great peoples, Xi said in the speech, adding that the two peoples have maintained friendly exchanges for a long time, and their interests are deeply intertwined. China and the United States should be partners, not rivals, he said, noting that the great rejuvenation of the Chinese nation in making America great again can go hand in hand, and that the two countries can help each other succeed and advance the well-being of the whole world. Xi noted that he and Trump agreed to build a constructive China-U.S. relationship of strategic stability during Trump's visit to China in May, which has provided strategic guidance for the future development of bilateral ties. Ghana, which has led a campaign for reparations for the nearly four-century-long transatlantic slave trade, said on Wednesday that support is growing among Western countries for the effort. The campaign's first focus is on restitution of looted artifacts, Ghanaian Foreign Minister Samuel Okudzeto Oblakwa told an event on reparatory justice co-hosted by Ghana, Germany, and France on the sidelines of the UN General Assembly. Later stages could include formal apologies, debt relief, and financial compensation under a 19-point plan adopted by the African Union and the Caribbean Community Commission on Reparatory Justice at a conference in Ghana in June. The UN passed a resolution in March recognizing transatlantic slavery as the gravest crime against humanity with 123 votes in favor and 3 from the US, Israel, and Argentina against. 52 other countries, including European Union members and the UK, abstained. Since then, many European countries have expressed their support, he said. Virtually all the European countries that abstained during the vote have reached out and have said they are going to work with us on this journey, Oblakwa said. Taiwan has upgraded its maritime patrol capacity around the Pratas Island in the disputed South China Sea, including regularly sending larger ships there, the government said, responding to an increase in Chinese activities. China claimed democratically governed Taiwan as its own territory, a position the government in Taipei rejects. China has pressured Taiwan by increasing its military presence around the island over the past 5 years. Lying roughly between southern Taiwan and Hong Kong, the Taiwan-controlled Pratas Islands are seen by security experts as vulnerable to Chinese attack due to their distance, more than 400 kilometers or 250 miles from Taiwan. In a statement late on Wednesday, Taiwan's Coast Guard said its overall patrol and enforcement capacity in Pratas waters has been comprehensively upgraded. With the completion of a wharf project in July, a newly built 100-ton class patrol boat has been formally stationed at Pratas, significantly enhancing near-shore patrol capabilities and immediate mobile response capacity, it added. Additionally, large patrol vessels are being regularly deployed to patrol waters around Pratas, demonstrating strong multi-layered deterrence and mobile enforcement capabilities. U.S. Secretary of State Marco Rubio and Indian Foreign Minister Mr. S. Jaishankar discussed on Wednesday U.S. measures that could be leveled against countries that engage economically with Russia and Iran, with New Delhi reiterating concerns over a sanctions bill recently signed into law by President Donald Trump. Last week, Trump signed a bill called Lindsey O. Graham Sanctioning Russia and Iran Act of 2026, named after deceased South Carolina Republican U.S. Senator Lindsey Graham. The bill passed by the U.S. Congress paved the way for increased economic pressure on Russia over its invasion of Ukraine that began in early 2022. Rubio and Jaishankar discussed sanctions that could be leveled against states that engage economically with Russia and Iran, the State Department said in a statement after their meeting in New York. Jaishankar wrote on X, he reiterated India's interests and concerns with regard to SRIA. India has previously told Washington that new measures to levy tariffs over the purchase of Russian oil could impact bilateral ties.
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1: Weather-wise, it's mainly fine, hot in the afternoon, with a low of 27 and a high of 32 degrees, and relative humidity of 68%. We'll have cloudy periods tonight with moderate easterly winds. And for the outlook, very hot for the rest of this week to midweek next week, with cloudy periods in the morning and at night. And that's the weather from Metro Plus, your connect.
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0: Hong Kong's first five-year plan and the 2026 policy address have been announced.
1: The five-year plan is a blueprint for development, proactively aligning with the national 15th five-year plan. The policy address is an annual implementation roadmap outlining key measures for each year.
0: Hong Kong will boost its international advantages, expedite development of the northern metropolis, and improve people's livelihood.
1: A strategic vision for a bright new era, driving reform and boosting development, unleashing opportunities and enhancing livelihood.
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0: Hong Kong's five-year plan is announced. We will develop a high-end R&D, advanced manufacturing, and modern services industry chain in the Greater Bay Area, develop cross-boundary railway projects and the interconnectivity of computing infrastructure, promote the mutual recognition of qualifications, facilitate cross-boundary flow of factors, enhance talent cultivation and exchanges, and cross-boundary health and elderly services, deepen regional cooperation with mainland cities, closely involve in the Belt and Road Initiative.
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1: Join Brother Bruce every Sunday from 7:30 to 9 p.m. for Prison Visitation on the Air, a dedicated praise and worship for the brothers and sisters in the Hong Kong Correctional Facilities, followed 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
1: Chinese President Xi Jinping arrived at Joint Base Andrews on Wednesday afternoon for a state visit to the United States at the invitation of U.S. President Donald Trump. The honor guards lined up on both sides of the red carpet to pay their respects. The welcome ceremony also included a 21-gun salute, the playing of the national anthems of both countries, and a military flyover. In a written speech, Xi extended sincere greetings and best wishes to the U.S. people on behalf of the Chinese people. China and the United States are both great countries, and the two peoples are both great peoples, Xi said in the speech, adding that the two peoples have maintained friendly exchanges for a long time, and their interests are deeply intertwined. China and the United States should be partners, not rivals, he said, noting that the great rejuvenation of the Chinese nation and making America great again can go hand in hand, and that the two countries can help each other succeed and advance the well-being of the whole world. Xi noted that he and Trump agreed to build a constructive China-U.S. relationship of strategic stability during Trump's visit to China in May, which has provided strategic guidance for the future development of bilateral ties. Ghana, which has led a campaign for reparations for the nearly four-century-long transatlantic slave trade, said on Wednesday that support is growing among Western countries for the effort. The campaign's first focus is on restitution of looted artifacts, Ghanaian Foreign Minister Samuel Okudzeto-Ablakwa told an event on reparatory justice co-hosted by Ghana, Germany, and France on the sidelines of the UN General Assembly. Later stages could include formal apologies, debt relief, and financial compensation under a 19-point plan adopted by the African Union and the Caribbean Community Commission on Reparatory Justice at a conference in Ghana in June. The UN passed a resolution in March recognizing transatlantic slavery as the gravest crime against humanity with 123 votes in favor and 3 from the US, Israel, and Argentina against. 52 other countries, including European Union members and the UK, abstained. Since then, many European countries have expressed their support, he said. Virtually all the European countries that abstained during the vote have reached out and have said they are going to work with us on this journey, Ablakwa said. Taiwan has upgraded its maritime patrol capacity around the Pratas Island in the disputed South China Sea, including regularly sending larger ships there, the government said, responding to an increase in Chinese activities. China claimed democratically governed Taiwan as its own territory, a position the government in Taipei rejects. China has pressured Taiwan by increasing its military presence around the island over the past 5 years. Lying roughly between southern Taiwan and Hong Kong, the Taiwan-controlled Pratas Islands are seen by security experts as vulnerable to Chinese attack due to their distance, more than 400 kilometers or 250 miles from Taiwan. In a statement late on Wednesday, Taiwan's Coast Guard said its overall patrol and enforcement capacity in Pratas waters has been comprehensively upgraded. With the completion of a wharf project in July, a newly built 100-ton class patrol boat has been formally stationed at Pratas, significantly enhancing near-shore patrol capabilities and immediate mobile response capacity, it added. Additionally, large patrol vessels are being regularly deployed to patrol waters around Pratas, demonstrating strong multi-layered deterrence and mobile enforcement capabilities. U.S. Secretary of State Marco Rubio and Indian Foreign Minister Mr. S. Jaishankar discussed on Wednesday U.S. measures that could be leveled against countries that engage economically with Russia and Iran, with New Delhi reiterating concerns over a sanctions bill recently signed into law by President Donald Trump. Last week, Trump signed a bill called Lindsey O. Graham Sanctioning Russia and Iran Act of 2026, named after deceased South Carolina Republican U.S. Senator Lindsey Graham. The bill passed by the U.S. Congress paved the way for increased economic pressure on Russia over its invasion of Ukraine that began in early 2022. Rubio and Jaishankar discussed sanctions that could be leveled against states that engage economically with Russia and Iran, the State Department said in a statement after their meeting in New York. Jaishankar wrote on X, he reiterated India's interests and concerns with regard to SRIA. India has previously told Washington that new measures to levy tariffs over the purchase of Russian oil could impact bilateral ties.
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1: Weather-wise, it's mainly fine, hot in the afternoon, with a low of 27 and a high of 32 degrees, and relative humidity of 68%. We'll have cloudy periods tonight with moderate easterly winds. And for the outlook, very hot for the rest of this week to midweek next week, with cloudy periods in the morning and at night.

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1: Pakistan conducted airstrikes on 10 locations in Afghanistan that it said were being used to launch and store drones, some of which had been used against Pakistan a day earlier, Information Minister Atullah Tarar said on Thursday. The strikes come as tensions escalate between the allies turned foes, who have long been at odds over attacks by Islamist militants, which also triggered their worst fighting in years in February. Islamabad accuses Kabul of harboring militants who stage cross-border attacks, but Afghanistan's Taliban government denies harboring anti-Pakistani insurgents and says militancy is Pakistan's eternal problem. Pakistan's air defense systems detected drones launched from Afghan territory on Wednesday, which were tracked and neutralized before they could reach any of their intended targets, Tarar said in a post on X. 10 commodity vessels transited the Strait of Hormuz on Wednesday, up from 7 a day earlier and below the 10-day moving average of about 17, preliminary shipping data showed. 9 vessels entered the strait, including Supramax's ship carrying metals, grain and other dry bulk cargoes, as well as an empty, very large gas carrier. 1 Supramax carrying fertilizer exited, according to the data, as of 4:23 GMT on Thursday. The figure excludes any vessels that might have crossed the strait with their transponders turned off to avoid detection. Before the U.S.-Israeli war on Iran started on February 28, the strait typically handled about 125 large commercial vessels a day, including tankers, gas carriers, bulkers, and container vessels, accounting for some 20% of the world's daily crude oil and liquefied natural gas supply. Iran and the U.S. remain far apart on how to end the war, but diplomacy must continue, a senior Iranian official told Reuters on Wednesday, after Iran's president told the United Nations General Assembly that Tehran would never surrender to U.S. pressure. Turkish President Tayyip Erdogan told Ukrainian counterpart Volodymyr Zelensky that attacks by Russia and Ukraine on commercial vessels in the Black Sea were inexplicable and steps must be taken to stop these, according to a readout from his office. NATO member Turkey, which has maintained cordial ties with both Moscow and Kiev since Russia's full-scale invasion of Ukraine in 2022, has repeatedly urged the warring sides to stop attacks in the Black Sea. During the meeting, President Erdogan stated that Turkey was ready to do all it can for the Ukraine-Russia war to end with lasting peace, that we will continue our efforts to revive direct negotiations, the Turkish presidency said in a statement. Our president stated that a step must be taken regarding navigational safety in the Black Sea, that attacks on commercial vessels are inexplicable, and that we expect the sides to act responsibly, it added. Chinese President Xi Jinping arrived at Joint Base Andrews on Wednesday afternoon for a state visit to the United States at the invitation of U.S. President Donald Trump. The honor guards lined up on both sides of the red carpet to pay their respects. The welcome ceremony also included a 21-gun salute, the playing of the national anthems of both countries, and a military flyover. In a written speech, Xi extended sincere greetings and best wishes to the U.S. people on behalf of the Chinese people. China and the United States are both great countries, and the two peoples are both great peoples, Xi said in the speech, adding that the two peoples have maintained friendly exchanges for a long time, and their interests are deeply intertwined. China and the United States should be partners, not rivals, he said, noting that the great rejuvenation of the Chinese nation and making America great again can go hand in hand, and that the two countries can help each other succeed and advance the well-being of the whole world. Xi noted that he and Trump agreed to build a constructive China-U.S. relationship of strategic stability during Trump's visit to China in May, which has provided strategic guidance for the future development of bilateral ties.
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1: Weather-wise, it's mainly fine, hot in the afternoon, with a low of 27 and a high of 32 degrees, and relative humidity of 68%. We'll have cloudy periods tonight with moderate easterly winds. And for the outlook, very hot for the rest of this week to midweek next week, with cloudy periods in the morning and at night. And that's the weather from Metro Plus, your connect.

0: payers of government rent or rates who have received requisition forms for particulars of tenements should return the completed forms within 21 days. The information gathered will help the Rating and Valuation Department conduct a new round of general revaluation. Anyone who knowingly gives false information or refuses to provide the details requested commits an offence and faces a fine on conviction. For inquiries, please call 2152 0111.
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0: 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A 30-minute wrap-up of the week's news. 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
1: I'm limited. Just look at me. Not with your eyes. With theirs.

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1: What? But you know, I can't read this.
0: Well, you have to learn.
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1: Pakistan conducted airstrikes on 10 locations in Afghanistan that it said were being used to launch and store drones, some of which had been used against Pakistan a day earlier, Information Minister Atullah Tarar said on Thursday. The strikes come as tensions escalate between the allies turned foes, who have long been at odds over attacks by Islamist militants, which also triggered their worst fighting in years in February. Islamabad accuses Kabul of harboring militants who stage cross-border attacks, but Afghanistan's Taliban government denies harboring anti-Pakistani insurgents and says militancy is Pakistan's eternal problem. Pakistan's air defense systems detected drones launched from Afghan territory on Wednesday, which were tracked and neutralized before they could reach any of their intended targets, Tarar said in a post on X. 10 commodity vessels transited the Strait of Hormuz on Wednesday, up from 7 a day earlier and below the 10-day moving average of about 17, preliminary shipping data showed. 9 vessels entered the strait, including Supramax's ship carrying metals, grain and other dry bulk cargoes, as well as an empty, very large gas carrier. 1 Supramax carrying fertilizer exited, according to the data, as of 4:23 GMT on Thursday. The figure excludes any vessels that might have crossed the strait with their transponders turned off to avoid detection. Before the U.S.-Israeli war on Iran started on February 28, the strait typically handled about 125 large commercial vessels a day, including tankers, gas carriers, bulkers, and container vessels, accounting for some 20% of the world's daily crude oil and liquefied natural gas supply. Iran and the U.S. remain far apart on how to end the war, but diplomacy must continue.

0: a senior Iranian official told Reuters on Wednesday after Iran's president told the United Nations General Assembly that Tehran would never surrender to U.S. pressure. Turkish President Tayyip Erdogan told Ukrainian counterpart Volodymyr Zelensky that attacks by Russia and Ukraine on commercial vessels in the Black Sea were inexplicable and steps must be taken to stop these, according to a readout from his office. NATO member Turkey, which has maintained cordial ties with both Moscow and Kiev since Russia's full-scale invasion of Ukraine in 2022, has repeatedly urged the warring sides to stop attacks in the Black Sea. During the meeting, President Erdogan stated that Turkey was ready to do all it can for the Ukraine-Russia war to end with lasting peace, that we will continue our efforts to revive direct negotiations, the Turkish presidency said in a statement. Our president stated that a step must be taken regarding navigational safety in the Black Sea, that attacks on commercial vessels are inexplicable, and that we expect the sides to act responsibly, it added. Chinese President Xi Jinping arrived at Joint Base Andrews on Wednesday afternoon for a state visit to the United States at the invitation of U.S. President Donald Trump. The honor guards lined up on both sides of the red carpet to pay their respects. The welcome ceremony also included a 21-gun salute, the playing of the national anthems of both countries, and a military flyover. In a written speech, Xi extended sincere greetings and best wishes to the U.S. people on behalf of the Chinese people. China and the United States are both great countries, and the two peoples are both great peoples, Xi said in the speech, adding that the two peoples have maintained friendly exchanges for a long time, and their interests are deeply intertwined. China and the United States should be partners, not rivals, he said, noting that the great rejuvenation of the Chinese nation and making America great again can go hand in hand, and that the two countries can help each other succeed and advance the well-being of the whole world. Xi noted that he and Trump agreed to build a constructive China-U.S. relationship of strategic stability during Trump's visit to China in May, which has provided strategic guidance for the future development of bilateral ties.
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0: Weather-wise, it's mainly fine, hot in the afternoon, with a low of 27 and a high of 32 degrees, and relative humidity of 68%. We'll have cloudy periods tonight with moderate easterly winds. And for the outlook, very hot for the rest of this week to midweek next week, with cloudy periods in the morning and at night. And that's the weather from Metro Plus, your Connect.

0: If you are using a full body harness while working at height in a construction site, secure it to an independent lifeline to stop a fall. Wear a safety helmet with a chin strap that's buckled up properly. The helmet will stay on in an accident and help reduce injury. By protecting yourself, you can protect your family. Your life is in your hands. Put safety first. It's my
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1: Chinese President Xi Jinping arrived at Joint Base Andrews on Wednesday afternoon for a state visit to the United States at the invitation of U.S. President Donald Trump. Turkish President Tayyip Erdogan told Ukrainian counterpart Volodymyr Zelensky that attacks by Russia and Ukraine on commercial vessels in the Black Sea were inexplicable and steps must be taken to stop these. U.S. Secretary of State Marco Rubio and Indian Foreign Minister S. Jaishankar discussed on Wednesday U.S. measures that could be leveled against countries that engage economically with Russia and Iran, with New Delhi reiterating concerns over a sanctions bill recently signed into law by President Donald Trump. Taiwan has upgraded its maritime patrol capacity around the Bratis Island in the disputed South China Sea, including regularly sending larger ships there, the government said. And those were the headlines. More news at the top of the hour, only on Metro Plus, your connect.
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Breast cancer is the most common type of cancer among females in Hong Kong. To prevent breast cancer, adopt a healthy lifestyle, keep your weight and waist circumference within standards, conduct physical activity regularly, and refrain from drinking. Get assessed to know your breast cancer risk and talk to your doctor if in doubt.

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1: Mark Zuckerberg took repeated digs at Apple during Meta's annual event, only to borrow a page from Steve Jobs' playbook for a surprise reveal. A pocket watch-sized device that carries Meta's viral Muse AI agent into the real world. The device, called Muse Charm, highlights a broader shift at the social media giant that has long sought to escape Apple and Google's operating systems with a platform of its own. Users can tap the gadget to access Muse directly by passing AI apps on smartphones. Having once championed the metaverse, the immersive digital world that inspired the company's name change in 2021, as the next computing platform, Zuckerberg now sees personal superintelligence as the bigger and more immediate breakthrough after his previous costly wager failed. A federal judge ordered U.S. President Donald Trump on Thursday to restore White House access for journalists from CNN, MS Now, and Politico, saying his ban on the three media outlets was likely unconstitutional. In a major setback for Trump in one of his biggest battles with media, U.S. District Judge Tim Kelly issued his order in a lawsuit that the news organizations filed contesting the ban that the Republican president announced on September 18. Kelly ordered the Trump administration to immediately return the outlet's press passes and blocked officials from enforcing the ban for 14 days. The judge rejected the government's assertion that the ban was motivated by national security concerns. The record lacks factual support for defendants' contention that the revocation of plaintiffs' hard passes will in fact protect national security, or that national security will be endangered if the court orders their passes reinstated while this litigation proceeds, he said, adding that Trump himself had stated the ban was due to alleged lack of truthfulness and negativity of the outlet's reporting. Australia's Deputy Prime Minister said on Thursday that a breach of the nation's universal healthcare system by an OpenAI agent was utterly unacceptable. Richard Marles, who's serving as the acting PM while Anthony Albanese attends the 81st session of the United Nations General Assembly in New York, told reporters that a government task force will investigate whether the breach was illegal. Albanese disclosed the incident while speaking in New York on Wednesday night, revealing that an OpenAI agent had gained unauthorized access to a Medicare data portal in June and accessed both public and non-public files. He said that Services Australia, the government agency that administers the portal, was not notified by OpenAI until earlier in September,

0: Well, said on Thursday that authorities have expressed concerns to OpenAI about the delay in reporting the incident, which he described as utterly unacceptable. The government is taking this very seriously. That said, it is important to reassure the Australian public that the impact of this incident is relatively minor, he said. We're talking about aggregated medical statistics. No individual's medical data was accessed here. The system itself has not been in any way compromised. An Indonesian court has reduced the prison sentence of Gojek founder and former education minister Nadiem Makarim to 9 years from 10 years in an appeal hearing for a graft conviction relating to improper laptop procurement, judges said. Nadiem was sentenced to 10 years in prison in June after the court found him guilty of abusing his authority during the procurement of Google Chromebooks for schools in Indonesia that led to $125 million in state losses. He filed an appeal on July 1 to the Jakarta High Court. When Judge Katur Iriantoro said on Thursday that he did not approve Nadiem's appeal to dismissal charges because the previous ruling was consistent with the facts established at trial, the evidence presented, and witness testimony. The court also cut the amount of restitution Nadiem must pay from 809 billion rupiah to 548 billion rupiah. Another judge, Subakran Hardi Mulyana, said after the hearing, Nadiem expressed his disappointment about the ruling and told reporters he would file another appeal to the Supreme Court.
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0: Weather-wise, it's mainly fine, hot in the afternoon, with a low of 27 and a high of 32 degrees, and relative humidity of 68%. We'll have cloudy periods tonight with moderate easterly winds. And for the outlook, very hot for the rest of this week to midweek next week, with cloudy periods in the morning and at night. And that's the weather from Metro Plus, your connect.

0: The Electoral Affairs Commission is consulting the public on the provisional recommendations on the boundaries and names of District Council geographical constituencies for the 2027 District Council Ordinary Election. You may submit your views on the proposals by September 24th. The provisional recommendations can be viewed on www.eac.hk or at district offices and other specified locations. 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
1: Chinese President Xi Jinping arrived at Joint Base Andrews on Wednesday afternoon for a state visit to the United States at the invitation of U.S. President Donald Trump. Turkish President Tayyip Erdogan told Ukrainian counterpart Volodymyr Zelensky that attacks by Russia and Ukraine on commercial vessels in the Black Sea were inexplicable and steps must be taken to stop these. U.S. Secretary of State Marco Rubio and Indian Foreign Minister S. Jaishankar discussed on Wednesday U.S. measures that could be leveled against countries that engage economically with Russia and Iran, with New Delhi reiterating concerns over a sanctions bill recently signed into law by President Donald Trump. Taiwan has upgraded its maritime patrol capacity around the Ratas Island in the disputed South China Sea, including regularly sending larger ships there, the government said. And those were the headlines. More news at the top of the hour, only on Metro Plus, your connect.
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1: Mark Zuckerberg took repeated digs at Apple during Meta's annual event, only to borrow a page from Steve Jobs' playbook for a surprise reveal. A pocket watch-sized device that carries Meta's viral Muse AI agent into the real world. The device, called Muse Charm, highlights a broader shift at the social media giant that has long sought to escape Apple and Google's operating systems with a platform of its own. Users can tap the gadget to access Muse directly by passing AI apps on smartphones. Having once championed the metaverse, the immersive digital world that inspired the company's name change in 2021, as the next computing platform, Zuckerberg now sees personal superintelligence as the bigger and more immediate breakthrough after his previous costly wager failed. A federal judge ordered U.S. President Donald Trump on Thursday to restore White House access for journalists from CNN, MS Now, and Politico, saying his ban on the three media outlets was likely unconstitutional. In a major setback for Trump in one of his biggest battles with media, U.S. District Judge Tim Kelly issued his order in a lawsuit that the news organizations filed contesting the ban that the Republican president announced on September 18. Kelly ordered the Trump administration to immediately return the outlet's press passes and blocked officials from enforcing the ban for 14 days. The judge rejected the government's assertion that the ban was motivated by national security concerns. The record lacks factual support for defendants' contention that the revocation of plaintiffs' hard passes will in fact protect national security, or that national security will be endangered if the court orders their passes reinstated while this litigation proceeds, he said, adding that Trump himself had stated the ban was due to alleged lack of truthfulness and negativity of the outlet's reporting. Australia's Deputy Prime Minister said on Thursday that the breach of the nation's universal healthcare system by an OpenAI agent was utterly unacceptable. Richard Marles, who's serving as the acting PM while Anthony Albanese attends the 81st session of the United Nations General Assembly in New York, told reporters that a government task force will investigate whether the breach was illegal. Albanese disclosed the incident while speaking in New York on Wednesday night, revealing that an OpenAI agent had gained unauthorized access to a Medicare data portal in June and accessed both public and non-public files. He said that Services Australia, the government agency that administers the portal, was not notified by OpenAI until earlier in September. Marles said on Thursday that authorities have expressed concerns to OpenAI about the delay in reporting the incident, which he described as utterly unacceptable. The government is taking this very seriously. That said, it is important to reassure the Australian public that the impact of this incident is relatively minor, he said. We're talking about aggregated medical statistics. No individual's medical data was accessed here. The system itself has not been in any way compromised. An Indonesian court has reduced the prison sentence of Gojek founder and former education minister Nadiem Makarim to 9 years from 10 years in an appeal hearing for a graft conviction relating to improper laptop procurement. Judges

0: said. Nedim was sentenced to 10 years in prison in June after the court found him guilty of abusing his authority during the procurement of Google Chromebooks for schools in Indonesia that led to $125 million in state losses. He filed an appeal on July 1 to the Jakarta High Court. When Judge Katur Iriantoro said on Thursday that he did not approve Nadiem's appeal to dismiss all charges because the previous ruling was consistent with the facts established at trial, the evidence presented, and witness testimony. The court also cut the amount of restitution Nadiem must pay from 809 billion rupiah to 548 billion rupiah. Another judge, Subakran Hardi Mulyana, said after the hearing, Nadiem expressed his disappointment about the ruling and told reporters he would file another appeal to the Supreme Court.
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0: Weather-wise, it's mainly fine, hot in the afternoon, with a low of 27 and a high of 32 degrees, and relative humidity of 68%. We'll have cloudy periods tonight with moderate easterly winds. And for the outlook, very hot for the rest of this week to midweek next week, with cloudy periods in the morning and at night. And that's the weather from Metro Plus, your connect.

0: It's nice to go outside in good weather. But before taking part in outdoor activities, check the weather forecast on the My Observatory app. Thunderstorms can develop quickly. One moment it's sunny, the next it's thundering. It'll be even more dangerous if it comes with squalls. If a thunderstorm is approaching, stop the outdoor activities and find a safe shelter. Pay attention to weather forecasts, thunderstorm warnings, and announcements at the beach. Stay safe and enjoy the outdoors.
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1: Chinese President Xi Jinping arrived at Joint Base Andrews on Wednesday afternoon for a state visit to the United States at the invitation of U.S. President Donald Trump. Turkish President Tayyip Erdogan told Ukrainian counterpart Volodymyr Zelensky that attacks by Russia and Ukraine on commercial vessels in the Black Sea were inexplicable and steps must be taken to stop these. U.S. Secretary of State Marco Rubio and Indian Foreign Minister S. Jaishankar discussed on Wednesday U.S. measures that could be leveled against countries that engage economically with Russia and Iran, with New Delhi reiterating concerns over a sanctions bill recently signed into law by President Donald Trump. Taiwan has upgraded its maritime patrol capacity around the Gratas Island in the disputed South China Sea, including regularly sending larger ships there, the government said. And those were the headlines. More news at the top of the hour, only on Metro Plus, your connect.
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Employers should sign employment contracts with employees and explain the terms in detail. Employees should understand clearly the employment terms, including salary, benefits, working hours, and termination notice before signing their contract. Employees should keep a copy of their contract, and employers should not change the employment terms unilaterally. For inquiries, please call the Labor Department's hotline at 2717-1771.

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1: Chinese President Xi Jinping arrived at Joint Base Andrews on Wednesday afternoon for a state visit to the United States at the invitation of U.S. President Donald Trump. The honor guards lined up on both sides of the red carpet to pay their respects. The welcome ceremony also included a 21-gun salute, the playing of the national anthems of both countries, and a military flyover. In a written speech, Xi extended sincere greetings and best wishes to the U.S. people on behalf of the Chinese people. China and the United States are both great countries, and the two peoples are both great peoples, Xi said in the speech, adding that the two peoples have maintained friendly exchanges for a long time, and their interests are deeply intertwined. China and the United States should be partners, not rivals, he said, noting that the great rejuvenation of the Chinese nation and making America great again can go hand in hand, and that the two countries can help each other succeed and advance the well-being of the whole world. Xi noted that he and Trump agreed to build a constructive China-U.S. relationship of strategic stability during Trump's visit to China in May, which has provided strategic guidance for the future development of bilateral ties. A federal judge ordered U.S. President Donald Trump on Thursday to restore White House access for journalists from CNN, MS Now, and Politico, saying his ban on the three media outlets was likely unconstitutional. In a major setback for Trump in one of his biggest battles with media, U.S. District Judge Tim Kelly issued his order in a lawsuit that the news organizations filed contesting the ban that the Republican president announced on September 18. Kelly ordered the Trump administration to immediately return the outlet's press passes and blocked officials from enforcing the ban for 14 days. The judge rejected the government's assertion that the ban was motivated by national security concerns. The record lacks factual support for defendants' contention that the revocation of plaintiffs' hard passes will in fact protect national security, or that national security will be endangered if the court orders their passes reinstated while this litigation proceeds, he said, adding that Trump himself had stated the ban was due to alleged lack of truthfulness and negativity of the outlet's reporting. Pakistan conducted airstrikes on 10 locations in Afghanistan that it said were being used to launch and store drones, some of which had been used against Pakistan a day earlier, Information Minister Atullah Tarar said on Thursday. The strikes come as tensions escalate between the allies turned foes, who have long been at odds over attacks by Islamist militants, which also triggered their worst fighting in years in February. Islamabad accuses Kabul of harboring militants who stage cross-border attacks, but Afghanistan's Taliban government denies harboring anti-Pakistani insurgents and says militancy is Pakistan's eternal problem. Pakistan's air defense systems detected drones launched from Afghan territory on Wednesday, which were tracked and neutralized before they could reach any of their intended targets, Tarar said in a post on X. Turkish President Tayyip Erdogan told Ukrainian counterpart Volodymyr Zelensky that attacks by Russia and Ukraine on commercial vessels in the Black Sea were inexplicable and steps must be taken to stop these, according to a readout from his office. NATO member Turkey, which has maintained cordial ties with both Moscow and Kiev since Russia's full-scale invasion of Ukraine in 2022, has repeatedly urged the warring sides to stop attacks in the Black Sea. During the meeting, President Erdogan stated that Turkey was ready to do all it can for the Ukraine-Russia war to end with lasting peace, that we will continue our efforts to revive direct negotiations, the Turkish presidency said in a statement. Our president stated that a step must be taken regarding navigational safety in the Black Sea, that attacks on commercial vessels are inexplicable, and that we expect the sides to act responsibly, it added. 10 commodity vessels transited the Strait of Hormuz on Wednesday, up from 7 a day earlier and below the 10-day moving average of about 17.

Preliminary shipping data showed 9 vessels entered the strait, including Supramax's ship carrying metals, grain, and other dry bulk cargoes, as well as an empty, very large gas carrier. 1 Supramax carrying fertilizer exited, according to the data, as of 4:23 GMT on Thursday. The figure excludes any vessels that might have crossed the strait with their transponders turned off to avoid detection. Before the U.S.-Israeli war on Iran started on February 28, the strait typically handled about 125 large commercial vessels a day, including tankers, gas carriers, bulkers, and container vessels, accounting for some 20% of the world's daily crude oil and liquefied natural gas supply. Iran and the U.S. remain far apart on how to end the war, but diplomacy must continue, a senior Iranian official told Reuters on Wednesday, after Iran's president told the United Nations General Assembly that Tehran would never surrender to U.S. pressure. An Indonesian court has reduced the prison sentence of Gojek founder and former education minister Nadiem Makarim to 9 years from 10 years in an appeal hearing for a graft conviction relating to improper laptop procurement, judges said. Nadiem was sentenced to 10 years in prison in June after the court found him guilty of abusing his authority during the procurement of Google Chromebooks for schools in Indonesia that led to $125 million in state losses. He filed an appeal on July 1 to the Jakarta High Court. When Judge Katur Iriantoro said on Thursday that he did not approve Nadiem's appeal to dismiss all charges because the previous ruling was consistent with the facts established at trial, the evidence presented, and witness testimony. The court also cut the amount of restitution Nadiem must pay from 809 billion rupiah to 548 billion rupiah. Another judge, Subakran Hardi Mulyana, said after the hearing, Nadiem expressed his disappointment about the ruling and told reporters he would file another appeal to the Supreme Court. Australia's Deputy Prime Minister said on Thursday that a breach of the nation's universal healthcare system by an OpenAI agent was utterly unacceptable. Richard Marles, who's serving as the acting PM while Anthony Albanese attends the 81st session of the United Nations General Assembly in New York, told reporters that a government task force will investigate whether the breach was illegal. Albanese disclosed the incident while speaking in New York on Wednesday night, revealing that an OpenAI agent had gained unauthorized access to a Medicare data portal in June and accessed both public and non-public files. He said that Services Australia, the government agency that administers the portal, was not notified by OpenAI until earlier in September. Marles said on Thursday that authorities have expressed concerns to OpenAI about the delay in reporting the incident, which he described as utterly unacceptable. The government is taking this very seriously. That said, it is important to reassure the Australian public that the impact of this incident is relatively minor, he said. We're talking about aggregated medical statistics. No individual's medical data was accessed here. The system itself has not been in any way compromised. Mark Zuckerberg took repeated digs at Apple during Meta's annual event, only to borrow a page from Steve Jobs' playbook for a surprise reveal. A pocket watch-sized device that carries Meta's viral Muse AI agent into the real world. The device, called Muse Charm, highlights a broader shift at the social media giant that has long sought to escape Apple and Google's operating systems with a platform of its own. Users can tap the gadget to access Muse directly by passing AI apps on smartphones. Having once championed the metaverse, the immersive digital world that inspired the company's name change in 2021, as the next computing platform, Zuckerberg now sees personal superintelligence as the bigger and more immediate breakthrough after his previous costly wager failed. Taiwan has upgraded its maritime patrol capacity around the Pratas Island in the disputed South China Sea, including regularly sending larger ships there, the government said, responding to an increase in Chinese activities. China claimed democratically governed Taiwan as its own territory, a position the government in Taipei rejects. China has pressured Taiwan by increasing its military presence around the island over the past 5 years. Lying roughly between southern Taiwan and Hong Kong, the Taiwan-controlled Pratas Islands are seen by security experts as vulnerable to Chinese attack due to their distance, more than 400 kilometers or 250 miles from Taiwan. In a statement late on Wednesday,

0: Wednesday, Taiwan's Coast Guard said its overall patrol and enforcement capacity in Prates waters has been comprehensively upgraded. With the completion of a wharf project in July, a newly built 100-ton class patrol boat has been formally stationed at Prates, significantly enhancing near-shore patrol capabilities and immediate mobile response capacity, it added. Additionally, large patrol vessels are being regularly deployed to patrol waters around Prates, demonstrating strong multi-layered deterrence and mobile enforcement capabilities.
1: Metro Plus weather.
0: Weather-wise, it's mainly fine, hot in the afternoon, with a low of 27 and a high of 32 degrees, and relative humidity of 68%. We'll have cloudy periods tonight with moderate easterly winds. And for the outlook, very hot for the rest of this week to midweek next week, with cloudy periods in the morning and at night. And that's the weather from Metro Plus, your connect.
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0: sure she'll have a healthy baby? Some answers on today's edition of Family Help. Here's Dr. Harold C. Thompson, an osteopathic family physician.
1: More and more doctors are learning that the truly smart woman begins changing her behavior even before she gets pregnant. This is because women who don't know they're pregnant during the first 6 critical weeks may unwittingly expose their babies to poor nutrition, x-rays, alcohol, and other dangerous chemicals. The American College of Obstetricians and Gynecologists recommends that you schedule a pre-pregnancy consultation with your doctor at least 3 to 6 months before stopping birth control. Among the things your doctor probably will want to do is test you to make sure you're immune to German measles. That condition, which is also known as rubella, can cause severe problems if you contracted during pregnancy. If you get a rubella vaccine before you conceive, though, the risk is virtually eliminated. Your doctor probably will want to conduct a number of other tests as well to make sure you're in good overall health and free of sexually transmitted diseases. If you're overweight or underweight, it's an excellent idea to get to a normal weight before you become pregnant. And if you smoke, I strongly urge you to quit before becoming pregnant, since it can be extremely dangerous to a developing baby. If your job or hobby, like painting, industrial work, or darkroom work, regularly puts you in contact with chemicals, let your doctor know about that. Your physician may ask that you stay clear of these substances while trying to conceive and during pregnancy, or he or she might suggest safety precautions, like wearing a mask to avoid inhaling dangerous vapors. Yet another thing to be concerned about if you're planning to become pregnant is the prescription or non-prescription drugs you're taking. Some medications can cause severe birth defects or other serious problems for unborn children. So tell your doctor about all the drugs you're taking, prescription, non-prescription, and let me add, legal or illegal. Good preconception health care is about managing current health conditions. By taking action on health issues before pregnancy, future problems for the mother and baby can be prevented. Preconception health care must be tailored to each individual woman. A woman who is prepared for pregnancy before she conceives stacks the deck in her favor when it comes to delivering a healthy baby.

Join Brother Bruce every Sunday from 7:30 to 9 p.m. for Prison Visitation on the Air, a dedicated praise and worship for the brothers and sisters in the Hong Kong Correctional Facilities, followed by the Hour of Love from 9 to 10 p.m. Remember, every Sunday with Brother Bruce from 7:30 to 10 p.m. Prison Visitation on the Air, followed by the Hour of Love, right here on Metro Plus, your connect.

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1: Chinese President Xi Jinping arrived at Joint Base

0: Andrews on Wednesday afternoon for a state visit to the United States at the invitation of U.S. President Donald Trump. Donner guards lined up on both sides of the red carpet to pay their respects. The welcome ceremony also included a 21-gun salute, the playing of the national anthems of both countries, and a military flyover. In a written speech, Xi extended sincere greetings and best wishes to the U.S. people on behalf of the Chinese people. China and the United States are both great countries, and the two peoples are both great peoples, Xi said in the speech, adding that the two peoples have maintained friendly exchanges for a long time, and their interests are deeply intertwined. China and the United States should be partners, not rivals, he said, noting that the great rejuvenation of the Chinese nation and making America great again can go hand in hand, and that the two countries can help each other succeed and advance the well-being of the whole world. Xi noted that he and Trump agreed to build a constructive China-U.S. relationship of strategic stability during Trump's visit to China in May, which has provided strategic guidance for the future development of bilateral ties. Ghana, which has led a campaign for reparations for the nearly four-century-long transatlantic slave trade, said on Wednesday that support is growing among Western countries for the effort. The campaign's first focus is on restitution of looted artifacts, Ghanaian Foreign Minister Samuel Okudzeto-Ablakwa told an event on reparatory justice co-hosted by Ghana, Germany, and France on the sidelines of the UN General Assembly. Later stages could include formal apologies, debt relief, and financial compensation under a 19-point plan adopted by the African Union and the Caribbean Community Commission on Reparatory Justice at a conference in Ghana in June. The UN passed a resolution in March recognizing transatlantic slavery as the gravest crime against humanity, with 123 votes in favor and 3 from the US, Israel, and Argentina against. 52 other countries, including European Union members and the UK, abstained. Since then, many European countries have expressed their support, he said. Virtually all the European countries that abstained during the vote have reached out and have said they are going to work with us on this journey, Ablakwa said. Taiwan has upgraded its maritime patrol capacity around the Pratas Island in the disputed South China Sea, including regularly sending larger ships there, the government said, responding to an increase in Chinese activities. China claimed democratically governed Taiwan as its own territory, a position the government in Taipei rejects. China has pressured Taiwan by increasing its military presence around the island over the past 5 years. Lying roughly between southern Taiwan and Hong Kong, the Taiwan-controlled Pratas Islands are seen by security experts as vulnerable to Chinese attack due to the distance, more than 400 kilometers or 250 miles from Taiwan. In a statement late on Wednesday, Taiwan's Coast Guard said its overall patrol and enforcement capacity in Pratas waters has been comprehensively upgraded. With the completion of a wharf project in July, a newly built 100-ton class patrol boat has been formally stationed at Pratas, significantly enhancing near-shore patrol capabilities and immediate mobile response capacity, it added. Additionally, large patrol vessels are being regularly deployed to patrol waters around Pratas, demonstrating strong multi-layered deterrence and mobile enforcement capabilities. U.S. Secretary of State Marco Rubio and Indian Foreign Minister Mr. S. Jaishankar discussed on Wednesday U.S. measures that could be leveled against countries that engage economically with Russia and Iran, with New Delhi reiterating concerns over a sanctions bill recently signed into law by President Donald Trump. Last week, Trump signed a bill called Lindsey O. Graham Sanctioning Russia and Iran Act of 2026, named after deceased South Carolina Republican U.S. Senator Lindsey Graham. The bill passed by the U.S. Congress paved the way for increased economic pressure on Russia over its invasion of Ukraine that began in early 2022. Rubio and Jaishankar discussed sanctions that could be leveled against states that engage economically with Russia and Iran, the State Department said in a statement after their meeting in New York. Jaishankar wrote on X, he reiterated India's interests and concerns with regard to SRIA. India has previously told Washington that new measures to levy tariffs over the purchase of Russian oil could impact bilateral ties.
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0: Weather-wise, it's mainly fine, hot in the afternoon.

0: with a low of 27 and a high of 32 degrees and relative humidity of 68%. We'll have cloudy periods tonight with moderate easterly winds. And for the outlook, very hot for the rest of this week to midweek next week, with cloudy periods in the morning and at night. And that's the weather from Metro Plus, your Connect.
1: 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Remember, never burn weeds. 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Most important, make sure all kindling is put out before leaving. 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Don't let hill fires destroy our greenery. In case of fire, call 999 immediately.
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0: po natin from the consulate who actually takes care of assistance to nationals on the consulate side. And of course, yung passport division. 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Is there something that we touched here that is not connected? 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
0: 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Don't go away!
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4: Weather-wise, it's mainly fine, hot in the afternoon, with a low of 27 and a high of 32 degrees, and relative humidity of 68%. We'll have cloudy periods tonight with moderate easterly winds. And for the outlook, very hot for the rest of this week to midweek next week, with cloudy periods in the morning and at night. And that's the weather from Metro Plus, your connect.
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0: The regional flag and the regional emblem are symbols and signs of Hong Kong. The red background, like the national flag, represents the motherland. The white bohemia denotes Hong Kong, implying it is an inalienable part of China, prospering in its embrace. The red and white colors embody the principle of one country, two systems. The five stars on the flower symbolize our love for the motherland. We must respect and cherish these symbols and signs. Regional flag and regional emblem belong to us all. Let's respect them. It's my life,
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0: The Election Committee is a key part of the Hong Kong SAR's electoral system. It comprises accomplished members from different fields with important functions like nominating candidates and voting in chief executive elections. The Election Committee subsector ordinary elections will be held on November 22nd, with nomination period from October 7th to 20th. To ensure one country, two systems and Hong Kong sustained stability, eligible persons are called to participate and nominate.
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0: Hong Kong's first five-year plan and the 2026 policy address have been announced.
1: The five-year plan is a blueprint for development, proactively aligning with the national 15th five-year plan. The policy address is an annual implementation roadmap outlining key measures for each year.
0: Hong Kong will boost its international advantages, expedite development of the northern metropolis, and improve people's livelihood.
1: A strategic vision for a bright new era, driving reform and boosting development, unleashing opportunities, and enhancing livelihood.
2: Better music.

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1: You're the thunder on my rainy day, shawty. 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

0: 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If you see a blocked drain, report it to the drainage hotline at 2300-1110. 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

0: we were better than this. 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

0: Dengue fever and chikungunya fever can be transmitted by Aedes albopictus. To combat this, clear out saucers under potted plants, change the water in vases at least once a week, and scrub the inside surfaces. Properly dispose of disused articles and rubbish that can hold water, including lunchboxes and cans, and keep the drains clear. When visiting scrubby or mosquito-infested areas, wear light-colored, long-sleeved clothing and apply insect repellent. 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
2: Metro Plus, a service of Metro Broadcast. Now the news with Lindsay Silva.
3: The U.S. National Hurricane Center says in a bulletin on Thursday, heavy surf and rain lashed southwestern Mexico as extremely powerful Hurricane Polo crawls northwest offshore the mainland. With maximum sustained winds near 260 kilometers per hour, Polo has been classified as a Category 4 storm, a notch down from Level 5, the highest level on the Saffir-Simpson scale, which it had previously reached. As the NHC keeps adjusting the storm's force, it says it could see some near-term strengthening and is expected to remain a major hurricane for the next few days. AccuWeather expected Polo to make landfall late on Sunday night, to lose some steam and to reach a Category 2 hurricane as it tracks across the Baja California Peninsula, north of Cabo San Lucas, where local authorities have begun restricting beach access and closing the local harbor. According to the executive summary of an EU report prepared for the bloc's leaders and seen by Reuters, the European Union is not rearming quickly or effectively enough to meet its goal of being ready to defend against Russia by 2030. The European Defense Agency says in its first annual defense readiness report,EU members' current plans do not seem to meet the goal of filling gaps in areas such as air and missile defense, ground combat, naval forces, munition stockpiles, and drones. The EU agency wrote, "Tackling the challenges of a contested and deteriorating security environment and the threat posed by Russia's aggression requires moving further and substantially faster than now to reach defense readiness by 2030."UN agencies say on Thursday, displacement camps and health centers have been attacked during surging violence in Yemen between Saudi-backed Yemeni government forces and Iran-backed Houthis, deploring a growing civilian death toll which includes children. The latest fighting marks a sharp escalation in Yemen's civil war, which has largely been frozen since a 2022 truce, as well as a widening of the conflict that has grown out of the U.S.-Israeli war on Iran.Violence has flared along old front lines in recent weeks, including around Taiz, as the Houthis swept south along the Red Sea coast, prompting a humanitarian crisis, with over 130,000 people displaced and some fleeing to Africa across the Red Sea. UN High Commissioner for Human Rights, Volker Turk, says his office had documented 3 attacks by Ansar Allah, the formal name of the Houthi movement, on sites for internally displaced people since August.NATO is stepping up intelligence sharing in response to a wave of sabotage and other incidents, apparently linked to Russia, but should be calm and confident that it can handle any threat posed by Moscow, according to the alliance's top commander on Thursday. The comments by U.S. Air Force General Alexis Grinkiewicz came after Denmark's Defense Intelligence Service warned that Russia was likely to intensify a hybrid war, a term that covers a range of attacks below the level of a conventional military assault.Against the West in the coming months. The Danish service added there was a low but growing risk that Moscow might launch a limited military attack against one or several NATO countries that border Russia. Grinkiewicz says it is concerning, referring to a string of incidents in recent weeks, including an attempted drone attack on Germany's Leipzig-Halle airport, and a Russian ship firing flares towards a Danish military helicopter.U.S. and Iranian negotiators in New York are exploring a phased path out of war that would involve Tehran reopening the Strait of Hormuz and Washington lifting its economic blockade of Iran. The Strait has become the central bargaining chip in efforts

0: efforts to end the nearly seven-month U.S.-Iran conflict, with Iran seeking relief from the U.S. blockade that is choking its economy, and Washington seeking free passage for ships on the global oil supply route now blocked by Tehran. The talks face a big obstacle, as neither side wants to be the first to surrender its leverage. According to comments to Reuters by two Iranian sources, two regional officials, and two Western diplomatic sources. But behind Iran's stance is a recognition of the economic cost of prolonged confrontation. A senior Iranian official says the most plausible way to end the impasse would be a phased arrangement, with Iran allowing navigation through Hormuz in return for the U.S. lifting its economic blockade, and Tehran potentially gaining access to frozen assets.
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0: Mainly fine. Cloudy periods in the morning and at night. Hot and dry during the day. The maximum temperature will be around 32 degrees in the urban areas and a couple of degrees higher in the new territories. Moderate easterly winds. Relative humidity stands at 79%. For the outlook, mainly fine and very hot on Saturday to midweek next week. Cloudy periods in the morning and at night. And that's the weather from Metro Plus, your connect.
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1: Mainly fine. Cloudy periods in the morning and at night. Hot and dry during the day. The maximum temperature will be around 32 degrees in the urban areas and a couple of degrees higher in the new territories. Moderate easterly winds. Relative humidity stands at 79%. For the outlook, mainly fine and very hot on Saturday to midweek next week. Cloudy periods in the morning and at night. And that's the weather from Metro Plus. 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
1: Israel's Prime Minister Benjamin Netanyahu, facing a difficult re-election campaign at home, delivered a fiery UN speech on Thursday, assailing enemies and allies alike and sparking uproar in the chamber. Afghanistan's Taliban government says on Thursday, Pakistani airstrikes on several provinces had killed 4 civilians, days after another deadly bombardment and a military attack in Pakistan. North Korea's foreign ministry on Thursday rejected an international statement urging it to halt nuclear tests, with a spokesperson calling it a grave political provocation against our state by hostile forces. U.S. President Donald Trump welcomed Chinese President Xi Jinping to the White House for a lavish state summit expected to be heavy on symbolism but light on substance, with both leaders keen to showcase stable ties despite a host of thorny issues, such as AI, trade, Taiwan, and the war with Iran. As Nepal's Prime Minister heads to the United Nations seeking climate justice, survivors of the catastrophic floods that tore through Himalayan valleys are counting on the young leader to give voice to their grief.
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1: Mainly fine. Cloudy periods in the morning and at night. Hot and dry during the day. The maximum temperature will be around 32 degrees in the urban areas and a couple of degrees higher in the new territories. Moderate easterly winds. Relative humidity stands at 79%. For the outlook, mainly fine and very hot on Saturday to midweek next week. Cloudy periods in the morning and at night. And that's the weather from Metro Plus. 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
1: U.S. and Iranian negotiators in New York are exploring a phased path out of war that would involve Tehran reopening the Strait of Hormuz and Washington lifting its economic blockade of Iran. The strait has become the central bargaining chip in efforts to end the nearly seven-month U.S.-Iran conflict, with Iran seeking relief from the U.S. blockade that is choking its economy, and Washington seeking free passage for ships on the global oil supply route now blocked by Tehran. The talks face a big obstacle, as neither side wants to be the first to surrender its leverage. According to comments to Reuters by two Iranian sources, two regional officials, and two Western diplomatic sources. But behind Iran's stance is a recognition of the economic cost of prolonged confrontation. A senior Iranian official says the most plausible way to end the impasse would be a phased arrangement, with Iran allowing navigation through Hormuz in return for the U.S. lifting its economic blockade, and Tehran potentially gaining access to frozen assets. Chris Sununu, who heads the group representing American Airlines, United Airlines, Delta Airlines, and others, says U.S. carriers continue to be hampered by the fact that Chinese counterparts are allowed to overfly Russia on 8 flights. He says he's been advocating to Trump administration officials not to give in. Sununu says in an interview, "It is not just a minor thing. It is a huge cost to the airlines to have to go around Russia." At an event in Washington on Thursday, Xi raised the idea of increasing flights. Currently, the United States and China each can operate around 50 round-trip flights per week. Xi says our two sides may also increase direct flights to facilitate two-way travel and trade. The White House did not immediately comment. UN Secretary General Antonio Guterres on Thursday called for political and financial support for the UN Relief Agency for Palestine Refugees. Guterres says for years now, the agency, officially known as the UN Relief and Works Agency for Palestine Refugees in the Near East, or UNRWA, has been forced to operate under extraordinary pressure. Since the outbreak of the Gaza War in October 2023, UNRWA's personnel in Gaza have endured terrible loss and hardship, with nearly 400 staff members having been killed. He told a ministerial meeting on UNRWA on the sidelines of the UN General Assembly general debate, hundreds of its premises remain inaccessible, severely damaged, or utterly destroyed. In occupied East Jerusalem, schools and health centers were forcibly closed. Electricity and water supplies were cut. UNRWA's headquarters was unlawfully entered and bulldozed, and its oldest vocational facility, the Kalandia Training Center, was unlawfully entered and held by Israeli authorities. Local police say at least 3 people were killed and 19 others injured in the Zimbabwean capital of Harare when a commuter omnibus collided head-on with a truck on Wednesday evening. The accident happened in the Willowvale industrial area southwest of the city at around 5:30 p.m. local time, according to a briefing issued by the police. Police say the crash occurred when the passenger vehicle, locally known as a kombi, which was carrying 20 people, rammed into a truck. The victims' bodies were taken to the Sally Mugabe Hospital mortuary, while the injured were admitted to the same facility. Authorities attributed most road traffic accidents in the country to reckless driving and unroadworthy vehicles. UN Secretary General Antonio Guterres on Thursday called for efforts to tackle the root causes of sea level rise, primarily by capping greenhouse gas emissions. He told a high-level meeting on sea level rise, any overshoot of the 1.5-degree limit on man-made global temperature increase must be as small and short as possible. Global emissions must peak immediately and fall 60% by 2035. He says we must triple renewable energy, double energy efficiency, slash methane emissions, halt and reverse deforestation, and transition away from fossil fuels, fast and fairly. The G20 must lead, and COP31 in Turkey must deliver. Guterres also stressed the importance of protecting people from rising waters by embedding sea level rise resilience in national adaptation plans, development budgets, infrastructure, and land use decisions, and drawing on science, data, and the knowledge of